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Pipeline. It's time for the lyrics in reverse. My name's Mason. Here's how it works. I'm going to play a short clip of a big hit song backwards. You just got to be first to call us correctly, identifying the title and the artist. Listen closely. Okay, one more time. The title and artist of that song, call now and win 85 Liveline.

0: Lifeline. Hard to believe that was already 11 years ago. The song for Paul Walker after he passed away. Furious 7, number one song that summer. And people request it all the time, especially after they have lost somebody or maybe they're missing someone far away and they're not dead. But we're thinking of Dolly Parton tonight and Tim Curry and all the people in the world who are something special to you who maybe can't be by your side tonight. About an hour and 15 minutes from now, we do all those great throwbacks and songs from the past. We hope you stay tuned, but this time...
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0: 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I'm going to tell you this right now. It's not a ratchet. So please, do not guess a ratchet. What's the secret sound? 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
5: I'm Ben Thomas with an AP News Minute. A federal judge has lifted a major legal obstacle to President Trump's executive order limiting mail voting. It follows a procedural ruling from the Supreme Court in Trump's favor, but Democratic state officials are already filing a new court challenge. And Lisa Dwyer reports.
6: A federal judge has rejected the Justice Department's request to dismiss Trump ally Steve Bannon's criminal conviction, refusing to testify before the congressional committee that investigated a mob's January 6, 2021 attack on the U.S. Capitol. But the order may not be final. U.S. District Judge Carl Nichols ruled prosecutors failed to properly explain their motivations for seeking the dismissal of Bannon's indictment. However, the judge says the government is free to renew its request. Bannon already served a four-month prison term after a jury convicted him of contempt of Congress in 2022. I'm Lisa Dwyer.
5: And I'm Ben Thomas.
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4: From the Tri-County Weather Center tonight, 30% chance of showers, maybe a thunderstorm around, and a low of 62. For Thursday, sunny and 80. Thursday night, clear and a low of 58. And your outlook for Friday is at our website, Max983.net.

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1: I'm Ben Thomas with an AP News Minute. A federal judge has lifted a major legal obstacle to President Trump's executive order limiting mail voting. It follows a procedural ruling from the Supreme Court in Trump's favor, but Democratic state officials are already filing a new court challenge. And Lisa Dwyer reports.
2: A federal judge has rejected the Justice Department's request to dismiss Trump ally Steve Bannon's criminal conviction, refusing to testify before the congressional committee that investigated a mob's January 6, 2021 attack on the U.S. Capitol. But the order may not be final. U.S. District Judge Carl Nichols ruled prosecutors failed to properly explain their motivations for seeking the dismissal of Bannon's indictment. However, the judge says the government is free to renew its request. Bannon already served a four-month prison term after a jury convicted him of contempt of Congress in 2022. I'm Lisa Dwyer.
1: And I'm Ben Thomas.
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0: From the Tri-County Weather Center tonight, 30% chance of showers, maybe a thunderstorm around, and a low of 62. For Thursday, sunny and 80. Thursday night, clear and a low of 58. And your outlook for Friday, sunny and 79. To see your extended weather forecast, visit our website, max983.net.

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1: I'm Ben Thomas with an AP News Minute. A federal judge has lifted a major legal obstacle to President Trump's executive order limiting mail voting. It follows a procedural ruling from the Supreme Court in Trump's favor, but Democratic state officials are already filing a new court challenge. And Lisa Dwyer reports.
2: A federal judge has rejected the Justice Department's request to dismiss Trump ally.

0: Steve Bannon's criminal conviction, refusing to testify before the congressional committee that investigated a mob's January 6, 2021 attack on the U.S. Capitol. But the order may not be final. U.S. District Judge Carl Nichols ruled prosecutors failed to properly explain their motivations for seeking the dismissal of Bannon's indictment. However, the judge says the government is free to renew its request. Bannon already served a 4-month prison term after a jury convicted him of contempt of Congress in 2022. I'm Lisa Dwyer.
1: And I'm Ben Thomas.
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6: From the Tri-County Weather Center tonight, 30% chance of showers, maybe a thunderstorm around, and a low of 62. For Thursday, sunny and 80. Thursday night, clear and a low of 58. And your outlook for Friday, sunny and 79. To see your extended weather forecast, visit our website, max983.net.

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1: I'm Ben Thomas with an AP News Minute. A federal judge has lifted a major legal obstacle to President Trump's executive order limiting mail voting. It follows a procedural ruling from the Supreme Court in Trump's favor, but Democratic state officials are already filing a new court challenge. And Lisa Dwyer reports.
2: A federal judge has rejected the Justice Department's request to dismiss Trump ally Steve Bannon's criminal conviction, refusing to testify before the congressional committee that investigated a mob's January 6, 2021 attack on the U.S. Capitol. But the order may not be final. U.S. District Judge Carl Nichols ruled prosecutors failed to properly explain their motivations for seeking the dismissal of Bannon's indictment. However, the judge says the government is free to renew its request. Bannon already served a 4-month prison term after a jury convicted him of contempt of Congress in 2020.

0: 22. I'm Lisa Dwyer.
1: And I'm Ben Thomas.
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6: From the Tri-County Weather Center tonight, 30% chance of showers, maybe a thunderstorm around, and a low of 62. For Thursday, sunny and 80. Thursday night, clear and a low of 58. And your outlook for Friday, sunny and 79. To see your extended weather forecast, visit our website, max983.net.

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1: I'm Ben Thomas with an AP News Minute. A federal judge has lifted a major legal obstacle to President Trump's executive order limiting mail voting. It follows a procedural ruling from the Supreme Court in Trump's favor, but Democratic state officials are already filing a new court challenge. And Lisa Dwyer reports.
2: A federal judge has rejected the Justice Department's request to dismiss Trump ally Steve Bannon's criminal conviction, refusing to testify before the congressional committee that investigated a mob's January 6, 2021 attack on the U.S. Capitol. But the order may not be final. U.S. District Judge Carl Nichols ruled prosecutors failed to properly explain their motivations for seeking the dismissal of Bannon's indictment. However, the judge says the government is free to renew its request. Bannon already served a four-month prison term after a jury convicted him of contempt of Congress in 2022. I'm Lisa Dwyer.
1: And I'm Ben Thomas.
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4: From the Tri-County Weather Center tonight, 30% chance of showers, maybe a thunderstorm around, and a low of 62. For Thursday, sunny and 80. Thursday night, clear and a low of 58. And your outlook for Friday, sunny and 79. To see your extended weather forecast, visit our website, max983.net.

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1: I'm Ben Thomas with an AP News Minute. A federal judge has lifted a major legal obstacle to President Trump's executive order limiting mail voting. It follows a procedural ruling from the Supreme Court in Trump's favor, but Democratic state officials are already filing a new court challenge. And Lisa Dwyer reports.
2: A federal judge has rejected the Justice Department's request to dismiss Trump ally Steve Bannon's criminal conviction, refusing to testify before the congressional committee that investigated a mob's January 6, 2021 attack on the U.S. Capitol. But the order may not be final. U.S. District Judge Carl Nichols ruled prosecutors failed to properly explain their motivations for seeking the dismissal of Bannon's indictment. However, the judge says the government is free to renew its request. Bannon already served a four-month prison term after a jury convicted him of contempt of Congress in 2022. I'm Lisa Dwyer.
1: And I'm Ben Thomas.
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0: From the Tri-County Weather Center, chance of showers and thunderstorms today and a high of 82, 60% chance of rain. Tonight, 10% chance of showers and thunderstorms and a low of

62. Thursday, sunny and 80. Thursday night, clear and 58. And your outlook for Friday, sunny and 79. To see your extended weather forecast, visit our website, max983.net.

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1: I'm Mike Hempen with an AP News Minute. Rescue teams are searching for hundreds of missing people along the Nepal-China border. A catastrophic and deadly torrent of floods and mud swept through several communities on Wednesday following a glacier collapse. The disaster left at least 168 people dead and more than 1,300 missing, including foreigners and pilgrims. The U.S. is taking steps to ramp up nuclear power.
2: The U.S. Army plans to add nuclear micro reactors at 5 military bases from New York to Texas as a reliable source of energy independent of the commercial electric grid. The Trump administration is pushing to develop the next generation of nuclear power, including billions in loans for large nuclear reactors to meet skyrocketing power demand from data centers and a program to boost advanced reactor designs and projects for military and civilian use. I'm Lisa Dwyer.
1: I'm Mike Hempen.
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2: Possession lands two men in jail. I'm Rusty Nixon, Max 98.3 FM News. Sunday, August 23rd, Marshall County Sheriff's Office conducted a traffic stop on a vehicle for a moving violation in the area of U.S. 31 and 16th Road. Upon further investigation, both individuals were in possession of marijuana. The driver, Warren Highball Jr., 32, was arrested and booked in the Marshall County Jail for driving while suspended with a prior and possession of marijuana. The passenger, Shante Williams, 25, was arrested and booked for possession of marijuana. Suspects are considered innocent until proven guilty in a court of law. Wednesday, Governor Mike Braun announced a new texting tool that will make it easier for Hoosiers impacted by the severe storms and flooding to find disaster recovery resources available in their communities. Through Indiana 211, residents can now text IN211 HELP to 898-211 to get started. 24/7 service will prompt users to select the type of assistance they need and will provide a list of disaster-specific resources based on their entered zip code. Indiana 211 has played an important role in the state's response to recent storms, quickly connecting Hoosiers with available assistance and resources. Indiana's 211's development of new tools, including the disaster texting service, will help make it easier for residents impacted by the storms to identify and access assistance in their communities. Residents who need additional assistance can call 211 or visit IN211.org to search for community disaster resources, submit a disaster damage report form, submit an application for state disaster relief funds or military family relief funds, and connect with the Indiana Department of Homeland Security's Disaster Hub. If you'd like more information on this, you can see the complete story on our website, max983.net. Governor Mike Braun has directed flags to be flown at half-staff in honor of Dolly Parton, who died on Tuesday at the age of 80. She's an international icon, country music singer, and philanthropist who was responsible for sharing hundreds of millions of books with children through her Dolly Parton Imagination Library. Braun's flag order applies to flags at the state capitol and all state facilities statewide. Flag order is effective immediately until 6 p.m. on Tuesday, September 1st. Governor's flag order is in addition to President Donald Trump's order for American flags to be flown at half staff at the White House and at all federal public buildings and grounds across the country for that same time period. Braun encourages all Hoosiers across Indiana to help honor Dolly Parton by lowering flags to half staff at their homes and businesses. It's a Mike Braun newscast. He says federal aid is coming to Indiana counties hit by severe storms. Ryan Hedrick has that report.
3: Braun said Tuesday that President Trump approved his request for federal help to help Hoosiers recover and build communities back. Braun requested the expedited disaster declaration last Thursday. The approval provides both individual and public assistance. 21 counties, including Marion, Hamilton Lake, Madison, and Wayne counties, will get help for residents and households. 11 counties will also get assistance for emergency work and repairs. FEMA says the aid can also include grants for temporary housing. Ryan Hedrick, Network, Indiana.
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0: AP Sports, I'm Donna Warder. Kyle Schwarber hit his 40th home run, and the Phillies shut out the Mariners 6-0 Wednesday night. Freddy Peralta pitched 6 scoreless innings and picked up his first win with his new team as Tampa Bay beat Detroit 3-0. The Padres beat the Pirates 3-0. The Guardians 4, Angels 3, Reds 10, Giants 9, the Marlins 4, Red Sox 0, the Blue Jays 3, the Royals 0, the Yankees 9, the Astros 3, the Brewers 8, the Mets 1. Karolina Mukova and Jakub Minshik won the U.S. Open mixed doubles title Wednesday night, beating Belinda Bencic and Flavio Cabolli 6-3, 1-6, 10-6. The NFL will play a record 9 games internationally this season. They include 3 cities hosting for the first time: Melbourne, Australia, Rio de Janeiro, and Paris. Donna Warder, AP Sports.
1: 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That all coming up at 7 o'clock. 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
7: How you doing out there? You ever seen to have one of those days where it just seems like everybody's getting on your case, from your teacher all the way down to your best girlfriend? Well, you know, I used to have them just about all the time.

0: are free of artificial dyes. Products that still have them, including some Betty Crocker cake mixes and fruit roll-ups, will transition to natural dyes by the end of next year. Rival Kellogg says it will remove artificial colors from all its cereals in the U.S. by the end of this year. I'm Ed Donahue.
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6: Possession lands two men in jail. I'm Rusty Nixon, Max 98.3 FM News. Sunday, August 23rd, Marshall County Sheriff's Office conducted a traffic stop on a vehicle for a moving violation in the area of U.S. 31 and 16th Road. Upon further investigation, both individuals were in possession of marijuana. The driver, Warren Highball Jr., 32, was arrested and booked in the Marshall County Jail for driving while suspended with a prior and possession of marijuana. The passenger, Shante Williams, 25, was arrested and booked for possession of marijuana. Suspects are considered innocent until proven guilty in a court of law. Governor Braun announces storm recovery texting service. I'm Rusty Nixon, Max 98.3 FM News. Wednesday, Governor Mike Braun announced a new texting tool that will make it easier for Hoosiers impacted by the severe storms and flooding to find disaster recovery resources available in their communities. Through Indiana 211, residents can now text IN211 HELP to 898-211 to get started. 24/7 service will prompt users to select the type of assistance they need and will provide a list of disaster-specific resources based on their entered zip code. Indiana 211 has played an important role in the state's response to recent storms, quickly connecting Hoosiers with available assistance and resources. Indiana's 211's development of new tools, including the disaster texting service, will help make it easier for residents impacted by the storms to identify and access assistance in their communities. Residents who need additional assistance can call 211 or visit IN211.org to search for community disaster resources, submit a disaster damage report form, submit an application for state disaster relief funds or military family relief funds, and connect with the Indiana Department of Homeland Security's Disaster Hub. If you'd like more information on this, you can see the complete story on our website, max983.net. To Mike Braun newscasts, he says federal aid is coming to Indiana counties hit by severe storms. Ryan Hedrick has that report.
7: Braun said Tuesday that President Trump approved his request for federal help to help Hoosiers recover and build communities back. Braun requested the expedited disaster declaration last Thursday. The approval provides both individual and public assistance. 21 counties, including Marion, Hamilton Lake, Madison, and Wayne counties, will get help for residents and households. 11 counties will also get assistance for emergency work and repairs. FEMA says the aid can also include grants for temporary housing. Ryan Hedrick, Network, Indiana.
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3: This is Hoosier Ag Today's Wednesday midday farm market update. Positive money flow for the ags, including livestock today, while crude and equities go lower. Wheat is leading the way after new strikes in the Black Sea. And we also have another flash soybean sale to China. Midday September corn is currently up 3 cents at 503. Dease contract 525 and a half up two. March also a penny and a half higher now at 540. November beans up a nickel, 12.42 and three quarters. January contract, 12.57 and a half, up a nickel and a quarter. March, 12.64, up almost 6 cents. And September wheat, 6.96, up a dime and a half. October live cattle now at 211.65. That's up 70. 7 cents lower. October lean hogs, 80.37. I'm Ian DeEubank, Hoosier Ag Today, Indiana's farm network for 20 years.
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9: From the Tri-County Weather Center today, mostly sunny, 79. Tonight, clear and 55. For Friday, sunny, 80. Friday night, clear and 56. Your outlook for Saturday, sunny and a high near 80. To see your extended weather forecast, visit our website, max983.net. 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

0: I'm Mike Hempen with an AP News Minute. A judge has denied Minnesota's bid to extradite an ICE officer wanted on assault charges.
1: A federal judge has refused to order Texas to extradite Immigration and Customs Enforcement Officer Christian Castro. Castro was charged in Minnesota with assault and falsely reporting a crime, accused of shooting 24-year-old Julio Cesar Sosa Celis in the leg at a Minneapolis home in January. Castro is also charged with falsely accusing Sosa Celis and another man of attacking an ICE officer under Texas law and barring extradition. Castro must be released after 90 days of detention, which is Thursday. Minnesota officials say they believe Castro could flee to Mexico. I'm Lisa Dwyer.
0: A federal judge will consider whether to free Andrew and Tristan Tate from a Miami detention center while they challenge extradition to the United Kingdom. I'm Mike Hempen.
2: 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Coming up at 8 o'clock, a new texting tool has been introduced to help those seeking aid from the disasters of last week. And the governor of the state of Indiana is asking residents to fly flags at half staff in honor of Dolly Parton. We'll have that coming up for you at 8 o'clock. 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Coming up tonight, night number one for 2026 of Thursday Night Lights, where we go around the county and highlight all of the area football matchups for Friday night. Austin Faust, head coach at Culver's, hoping to get into the win column against West Central. And he knows what his team is. Well, he knows what he wants to see.
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2: 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Kickoff set for 7, as I said before, 6:30 our pregame start. 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That's your sports check. Don't forget, sports news 24/7. 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Oh, how about our Facebook page? Is that your thing? 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
4: From the Tri-County Weather Center today, mostly sunny, 79. Tonight, clear and 55. For Friday, sunny, 80. Friday night, clear and 56. Your outlook for Saturday, sunny and a high near 80. To see your extended weather forecast, visit our website, max983.net.

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1: I'm Mike Hempen with an AP News Minute. A judge has denied Minnesota's bid to extradite an ICE officer wanted on assault charges.
2: A federal judge has refused to order Texas to extradite Immigration and Customs Enforcement Officer Christian Castro. Castro is charged in Minnesota with assault and falsely reporting a crime, accused of shooting 24-year-old Julio Cesar Sosa Celis in the leg at a Minneapolis home in January. Castro is also charged with falsely accusing Sosa Celis and another man of attacking an ICE officer under Texas law and barring extradition. Castro must be released after 90 days of detention, which is Thursday. Minnesota officials say they believe Castro could flee to Mexico. I'm Lisa Dwyer.
1: A federal judge will consider whether to free Andrew and Tristan Tate from a Miami detention center while they challenge extradition to the United Kingdom. I'm Mike Hempen.
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7: Flags have been lowered to half staff around the state in honor of Dolly Parton. I'm Rusty Nixon, Max 98.3 FM News. Governor Mike Braun has directed flags to be flown at half staff in honor of Dolly Parton, who died on Tuesday at the age of 80. She's an international icon, country music singer, and philanthropist who was responsible for sharing hundreds of millions of books with children through her Dolly Parton Imagination Library. Braun's flag order applies to flags at the state capitol and all state facilities statewide. Flag order is effective immediately until 6 p.m. on Tuesday, September 1st. Governor's flag order is in addition to President Donald Trump's order for American flags to be flown at half staff at the White House and at all federal public buildings and grounds across the country for that same time period. Braun encourages all Hoosiers across Indiana to help honor Dolly Parton by lowering flags to half staff at their homes and businesses. Governor Braun announces storm recovery texting service. I'm Rusty Nixon, Max 98.3 FM News. Wednesday, Governor Mike Braun announced a new texting tool that will make it easier for Hoosiers impacted by the severe storms and flooding to find disaster recovery resources available in their communities. Through Indiana 211, residents can now text IN211 HELP to 898-211 to get started. 24/7 service will prompt users to select the type of assistance they need and will provide a list of disaster-specific resources based on their entered zip code. Indiana 211 has played an important role in the state's response to recent storms, quickly connecting Hoosiers with available assistance and resources. Indiana's 211's development of new tools, including the disaster texting service, will help make it easier for residents impacted by the storms to identify and access assistance in their communities. Residents who need additional assistance can call 211 or visit

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1: From the Tri-County Weather Center today, mostly sunny, 79. Tonight, clear and 55. For Friday, sunny, 80. Friday night, clear and 56. Your outlook for Saturday, sunny and a high near 80. To see your extended weather forecast, visit our website, max983.net. 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

0: From around the world, these are the AP International News headlines. Over 1,000 people have been left missing on the Nepal-China border after a series of floods caused by a glacier collapse swept through the area, killing at least 273 people. Rescuers are scrambling to find those missing.
1: It was a fire which spread suddenly.
0: An investigation is being held into a fire at a hospital nursery in Pakistan after 14 newborn babies out of 15 died in the blaze. Pioneering Japanese artist Yayu Kusama, famous for her signature polka dots, has died. She was 97 years old. Her studio said she died at a hospital in Tokyo on August the 14th. Black scholar Jason Arde has had his memoir published weeks after he died whilst he faced plagiarism charges. Arde's memoir tells the story of how a non-verbal autistic boy who grew up to be the youngest black professor in Cambridge University's history. I'm Karen Shammer.
2: 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Also, local police make a possession arrest, and Mike Braun says that national aid should be available to Hoosiers recovering from those storms. We'll bring that all to you coming up at noon. 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Tonight, it's the debut of this year's edition of Thursday Night Lights. We'll go around the county. We'll talk to all the area coaches about their football matchups coming up on Friday night, including Andy Barker with his hands full as they go to Bremen on Friday night, a team they beat a year ago. And Justin Begonia, I'm sure, has mentioned that once or twice to his team this week.
3: Yeah, man, Justin's got those kids looking mid-season form up there. So it's going to be tough sledding. They're going to come out hard. They're super motivated right now, and you can see it.
2: Hear the rest of that interview tonight at 7 o'clock. Don't forget, Justin Begonia will get his say-so as well. So tune us in for Thursday Night Lights. Friday night, we are at Plymouth. Plymouth takes on Lakeland. 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That's Plymouth-Lakeland, our Max 98.3 Friday night game of the week. And tonight, Thursday Night Lights kicks off at 7 o'clock. 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And once again, look up Sports of the Max. 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
4: From the Tri-County Weather Center today, mostly sunny, 79. Tonight, clear and 55. For Friday, sunny, 80. Friday night, clear and 56. Your outlook for Saturday, sunny and a high near 80. To see your extended weather forecast, visit our website, max983.net.

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1: From around the world, these are the AP International News headlines. Over 1,000 people have been left missing on the Nepal-China border after a series of floods caused by a glacier collapse swept through the area, killing at least 273 people. Rescuers are scrambling to find those missing.
2: It was a fire which spread suddenly.
1: An investigation is being held into a fire at a hospital nursery in Pakistan after 14 newborn babies out of 15 died in the blaze. Pioneering Japanese artist Yayu Kusama, famous for her signature polka dots, has died. She was 97 years old. Her studio said she died at a hospital in Tokyo on August the 14th. Black scholar Jason Arde has had his memoir published weeks after he died whilst he faced plagiarism charges. Arde's memoir tells the story of how a non-verbal autistic boy who grew up to be the youngest black professor in Cambridge University's history. I'm Karen Shamath.
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0: From the Tri-County Weather Center, chance of showers and thunderstorms today and a high of 82, 60% chance of rain. Tonight, 10% chance of showers and thunderstorms and a low of 62. Thursday, sunny and 80. Thursday night, clear and 58. And your outlook for Friday, sunny and 79. To see your extended weather forecast, visit our website, max983.net.

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1: I'm Mike Hempen with an AP News Minute. An Immigration and Customs Enforcement officer charged with shooting a man and lying about it during the immigration crackdown in Minneapolis has been released from a Texas jail. Christian Castro was released this morning from a detention center in Brownsville. The judge refused to order his return to Minnesota. The U.S. seeks to ramp up nuclear power.
2: The U.S. Army plans to add nuclear microreactors at 5 military bases from New York to Texas as a reliable source of energy independent of the commercial electric grid. The Trump administration is pushing to develop the next generation of nuclear power, including billions in loans for large nuclear reactors to meet the skyrocketing power demand from data centers, and a program to boost advanced reactor designs and projects for military and civilian use. I'm Lisa Dwyer.
1: I'm Mike Hempen.
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4: 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Foreclosure filings are on the rise. The real estate analytics firm Adams says overall filings rose 1% month over month in July and were up 10% from the year prior. Nevada, South Carolina, and Florida saw the worst foreclosure activity. Bank repossessions were unchanged from June, but did jump 23% from a year ago, with lenders seizing nearly 4,800 U.S. properties. Cloud-based software company Salesforce delivered an outlook for strong revenue growth, showing investors that it can compete in the era of AI. The company says sales will be about $11.5 billion in the quarter ending in October, just beating analyst estimates. Salesforce is also expanding its partnership with Anthropic, which makes the Claude AI model, as Salesforce software will be integrated within Claude. Shares are currently soaring up 18.5%. Future sales are expected to increase by about 14%. Markets off to a good start. The Dow is up around 0.1%, the S&P gaining over 0.3%, while the NASDAQ is up close to 1%. Dan Schwartzman, Bloomberg Radio.
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0: From the Tri-County Weather Center, chance of showers and thunderstorms today and a high of 82, 60% chance of rain. Tonight, 10% chance of showers and thunderstorms and a low of 62. Thursday, sunny and 80. Thursday night, clear and 58. And your outlook for Friday, sunny and 79. To see your extended weather forecast, visit our website, max983.net.

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1: I'm Mike Hempen with an AP News Minute. Closing arguments have begun in the murder trial of Lindsay Clancy, the Massachusetts mother accused of strangling her three young children in 2023. She has pleaded not guilty by reason of lack of criminal responsibility.
2: I'm Damian Troisi, and this is Markets in a Minute. Stocks rose in morning trading on Wall Street Thursday. The S&P 500 rose 0.3%.

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1: This is a Bloomberg Money Minute. Foreclosure filings are on the rise. The real estate analytics firm Adams says overall filings rose 1% month over month in July and were up 10% from the year prior. Nevada, South Carolina, and Florida saw the worst foreclosure activity. Bank repossessions were unchanged from June, but did jump 23% from a year ago, with lenders seizing nearly 4,800 U.S. properties. Cloud-based software company Salesforce delivered an outlook for strong revenue growth, showing investors that it can compete in the era of AI. The company says sales will be about $11.5 billion in the quarter ending in October, just beating analyst estimates. Salesforce is also expanding its partnership with Anthropic, which makes the Claude AI model, as Salesforce software will be integrated within Claude. Shares are currently soaring up 18.5%. Future sales are expected to increase by about 14%. Markets off to a good start. The Dow is up around 0.1%, the S&P gaining over 0.3%, while the NASDAQ is up close to 1%. Dan Schwartzman, Bloomberg Radio.
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From the Tri-County Weather Center, chance of showers and thunderstorms today and a high of 82, 60% chance of rain. Tonight, 10% chance of showers and thunderstorms and a low of 62. Thursday, sunny and 80. Thursday night, clear and 58. And your outlook for Friday, sunny and 79. To see your extended weather forecast, visit our website, max983.net.

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0: January is nothing other than little chicken scratches because her mind was gone.
1: Prosecutor Jennifer Sprague says the Clancy case isn't about the mental health system.
2: This wasn't a woman suffering from a lack of care, a lack of resources. She had an abundance of help, an abundance of care. She had all of that. And more.
1: Postpartum psychosis is estimated to afflict 1 to 2 per 1,000 women after delivery. Sources tell the AP the military faces a beyond critical shortage of Patriot missiles in Europe, largely driven by the war with Iran. Ratko Mladic, the ex-Bosnian Serb warlord who oversaw atrocities in Bosnia, has died in prison. He was 84.
3: Serbian state RTS television and official Bosnian Serb television reported his death. They said Mladic died in a UN prison hospital in The Hague.
4: Mr. Mladic, can you hear
3: the UN Tribunal for War Crimes committed during the wars in Yugoslavia in the 1990s sentenced Mladic to life in prison in 2017. His sentencing was considered a key step toward bringing justice to the victims. Mladic had been in custody since 2011 after many years on the run. A family member confirmed the reports. I'm Karen Shamas.
1: Tropical storm Dolly has formed in the Atlantic. The storm's name has no connection to Dolly Parton's death. This is AP News.
5: I'm Damian Troisi, and this is Markets in a Minute. Stocks rose in morning trading on Wall Street Thursday. The S&P 500 rose 0.3%. The Dow rose 0.1%. The Nasdaq Composite rose 0.8%. Technology stocks led the gains. NVIDIA, Salesforce, and others reported bigger profits than Wall Street expected for their most recent quarters. NVIDIA surged, and it was the biggest force pulling up the broader market. Treasury yields held relatively steady in the bond market. They have been mostly climbing through the summer on worries about high inflation and the U.S. government's growing debt. Oil prices rose 1% and remain volatile amid the ongoing U.S. war with Iran. Damian Troisi, New York.
1: UEFA is preparing a criminal complaint against FIFA President Gianni Infantino for possible financial mismanagement over his failed plan to sell future World Cup profits to private investors. I'm Ed Donahue, AP News.
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7: 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I'm Rusty Nixon, Max 98.3 FM News. Wednesday, Governor Mike Braun announced a new texting tool that will make it easier for Hoosiers impacted by the severe storms and flooding to find disaster recovery resources available in their communities. 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

0: relief funds and connect with the Indiana Department of Homeland Security's Disaster Hub. If you'd like more information on this, you can see the complete story on our website, max983.net. Governor Mike Braun has directed flags to be flown at half-staff in honor of Dolly Parton, who died on Tuesday at the age of 80. She's an international icon, country music singer, and philanthropist who was responsible for sharing hundreds of millions of books with children through her Dolly Parton Imagination Library. Braun's flag order applies to flags at the state capitol and all state facilities statewide. Flag order is effective immediately until 6 p.m. on Tuesday, September 1st. Governor's flag order is in addition to President Donald Trump's order for American flags to be flown at half staff at the White House and at all federal public buildings and grounds across the country for that same time period. Braun encourages all Hoosiers across Indiana to help honor Dolly Parton by lowering flags to half staff at their homes and businesses. Sunday, August 23rd, Marshall County Sheriff's Office conducted a traffic stop on a vehicle for a moving violation in the area of U.S. 31 and 16th Road. Upon further investigation, both individuals were in possession of marijuana. The driver, Warren Highball Jr., 32, was arrested and booked in the Marshall County Jail for driving while suspended with a prior and possession of marijuana. The passenger, Shante Williams, 25, was arrested and booked for possession of marijuana. Suspects are considered innocent until proven guilty in a court of law. It's a Mike Braun newscast. He says federal aid is coming to Indiana counties hit by severe storms. Ryan Hedrick has that report.
1: Braun said Tuesday that President Trump approved his request for federal help to help Hoosiers recover and build communities back. Braun requested the expedited disaster declaration last Thursday. The approval provides both individual and public assistance. 21 counties, including Marion, Hamilton Lake, Madison, and Wayne counties, will get help for residents and households. 11 counties will also get assistance for emergency work and repairs. FEMA says the aid can also include grants for temporary housing. Ryan Hedrick, Network, Indiana.
0: 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Coming up tonight, night number one for 2026 of Thursday Night Lights, where we go around the county and highlight all of the area football matchups for Friday night. Austin Faust, head coach at Culver's, hoping to get into the win column against West Central. And he knows what his team is. Well, he knows what he wants to see.
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0: 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Thursday Night Lights starting at 7. That's your sports check. 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Oh, how about our Facebook page? Is that your thing? 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
3: 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Call with questions, 574-566-2113. A lot of green on the screen today, double-digit gains in wheat, pushing corn higher as well. As a matter of fact, we made new 52-week highs in the December corn contract earlier, topping out at 530. We're not there now, but that's what we've done so far today. beans up about 5 to 6 cents as well. The only red on the screen is bean oil today. Even crude oil up about $2 a barrel at this point. So the significant stories, well, it's all the same. On the supply side, we're really hearing it on corn and on wheat, with more firing back and forth by Russia and Ukraine on different vessels in the Black Sea. Nothing moving out of that part of the world. Weather looks like we're going to get a little bit dicey this afternoon. Scattered showers and storms trying to pop up. I'm Ryan Martin.
4: This is Hoosier Ag Today's Thursday Farm Market Preview. Big time rally in corn, beans, and wheat, which was the leader yesterday. Tom Fritz is here from EFG Group. Are we in danger of that rally maybe being overdone a bit?
5: Well, you know, I think because of what caused the rally, you know, Russia suggesting they may escalate their war against Ukraine. Well, we're going to follow that news overnight to see if there's been any simmering of that idea, if you will. If not, the wheat market, you know, will probably continue on higher, and it will in turn take the corn market with it. But also the market participants in the corn market, they're trying to digest what would a 2 to 3 bushel per acre lowering from the USDA, you know, what would that create as far as the tightening of stocks?
4: That's Tom Fritz, and I'm Andy Eubank. Who's your Ag Today, Indiana's Farm Network for 20 years.
6: This is a Bloomberg Money Minute. Older workers appear to be more accepting of AI than their younger colleagues. A new study from the job site Glassdoor finds that workers in their 40s, 50s, and 60s are the most positive about using AI in the workplace. And the reason? The transition to AI is creating more job opportunities for senior-level workers. But Glassdoor says the majority of Gen Xers, millennials, and Jay-Z workers it spoke with are all critical of the technology. Well, there's no slowdown, though, in demand for AI, at least not according to the AI chipmaker NVIDIA, which posted a big earnings beat for last quarter, raising its full-year forecast. Those shares right now are up 7.5%. It's already the world's most valuable company, and that's lifting shares of other AI and tech firms. Right now on Wall Street, the Dow is up a modest 0.3%, but the tech-heavy NASDAQ up more than 1% higher, the S&P up 0.5%, and oil is flat. It's just above $82 a barrel. Tom Busby, Bloomberg Radio.
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15: From the Tri-County Weather Center, chance of showers and thunderstorms today and a high of 82, 60% chance of rain. Tonight, 10% chance of showers and thunderstorms and a low of 62. Thursday, sunny and 80. Thursday night, clear and 58. And your outlook for Friday, sunny and 79. To see your extended weather forecast, visit our website, max983.net.

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From the Tri-County Weather Center, chance of showers and thunderstorms today and a high of 82, 60% chance of rain. Tonight, 10% chance of showers and thunderstorms and a low of 62. Thursday, sunny and 80. Thursday night, clear and 58. And your outlook for Friday, sunny and 79. To see your extended weather forecast, visit our website, max983.net.

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0: 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Look at that. Thursday, August 27th, 2026. Hello, J-Bo.
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0: Hello, Heather.
4: Hello.
0: I'm TJ. Always love when you call and join in. It's our favorite part of the show, getting your voice on it. This is Trevor. You know, this is funny. A little while ago, I told you, I go to the post office, and the guy there had been calling me the wrong name for a very long time, and I just let him do it. He kept calling me AJ. And, hey, how you doing? Hey, AJ, how you doing? And finally, I didn't have the heart to let him keep going. I said, my name is TJ. And he said, oh, why didn't you tell me? Anyway, Trevor had a similar situation.
5: Hey, TJ. Hey, guys. This is Trevor from Knoxville. I actually had a very similar thing where an older man in my church mistook me for my older brother who had moved away for years. And I really didn't have the heart to tell him because it started just with general reactions like, my brother's name is Grant, and he would say, hey, Grant. And I would just kind of ignore it and say, hey. And then I didn't feel like it. But it got to the point where sometimes we have long conversations, and I just didn't have the heart to tell him that I wasn't Grant at that point because I've been doing this for years.
0: Yeah, once you're invested.
2: Oh, that's hilarious.
0: You're in. You got to keep it going.
5: So what I would do is just tell him what my brother was up to like it was my life. So I'd be like, oh, you know, just visiting from D.C. And that I would just completely pretend like my brother's life was mine.

0: That is a bit extreme.
1: That is wild. He became somebody else.
0: Yeah, you know, I saw someone this weekend. I hadn't seen him for a few months, and I just totally forgot his name. And I've learned I just got to be straight up. It's too complicated to keep a lie going. You just can't do it. So even something seemingly insignificant. So I go, can you please remind me, what was your name? And I apologize. And he was so gracious. Like, oh, no, of course. I mean, there's a lot of people. What are you going to do?
2: Just for this guy, so that he didn't feel awkward. I still don't think he knows. So I feel a little bad about that now, especially seeing TJ confront the postman. So that's on me now. But I thought you guys would enjoy that story.
0: Hey, well, Trevor, why don't you record it? And obviously tell him you want to use it on the radio and make sure you tell him where it's going. And then see how he reacts. Maybe we'll play the reaction back. That would be fun, wouldn't it?
3: I don't know. I think I love it. There's a couple of people that I see a couple of times a year that call me Kevin. And
0: you
3: just
0: let it roll?
3: Let it roll. I love it. So I would say keep it going, Trevor. This is a great bit. You'll have it for the rest of your life.
1: At this point, Trevor, just go to a new church. And make sure they know your name is Trevor, not Grant.
0: No. Come on.
4: You know,
0: it's funny you say that. Remember that time that lady called Kenny the wrong name and Kenny just rolled with it?
5: And your name is?
6: My name's Kenny.
5: Kevin, nice to meet you. My name is Annette. They call me Pepsi.
1: That woman did not care what your name was.
0: Yeah, that's great. And you don't correct it because, you know what? And I think this is actually, this seems small, but this is a big problem. If you have a hard time making someone feel uncomfortable that you're like, kind of living this double life, it's not as bad as we think. Like, we can tell people how we feel about them. We can tell people if we're upset about something. We can tell people they're calling us the wrong name. It's called clear communication. I love what Brene Brown says. She says, clear is kind.
1: That is true, but I'm also finding a new church at that point.
0: No,
1: it's gone for too long.
0: No, this is the TJ Show. Double

0: This is the TJ Show. First of all, I can't believe how I found this story. I'm shocked after reading into it how old it is. But it was presented to me as new information on Yahoo. It was like one of their headlines. And it's one of the coolest stories I think I've ever heard. There's a 7.7-pound stone that an elderly woman found in a stream bed in southeast Romania. She brings it home, and she starts using it as a doorstop.
1: Okay. That's a good use for a rock.
0: She passes away. The relative who inherited her home suspects the doorstop. Yeah, it might be worth something. Maybe it's more than a pretty rock. Well, they wind up getting it appraised. It turns out to be one of the biggest intact chunks of amber in the world. It's estimated to be worth around $1.1 million.
1: Man, I really hope that elderly lady wasn't struggling financially, because she's probably up in heaven like, are you kidding me
0: right now?
1: Yeah,
0: that is unbelievable. So I'm looking around, like, well, where is this rock now? What happened? A little bit more information about it. Experts think that the amber is likely between 38 and 70 million years old. Unbelievable. And then I start reading a little further, and it says it's now classified, the doorstop slash rock, as a national treasure in Romania. The nugget is displayed at a museum in Romania, the country where it was found, since 2022. And I'm like, oh, well, gee, why is this news? Then I look back and I realize the elderly woman died in 1991.
1: Don't you love how the internet does that? It's like, you know what?
0: So the internet is clearly recycling stories all the time, right?
1: For sure.
0: Like animal stories. They've got footage of a lion being reunited with it, like somebody who raised it in the wild. And you're like, whoa. And then, oh, no, this is 40 years old.
1: But if the woman died in 91, her family inherited the home. The internet wasn't accessible to all of us to what, the 2000s? So maybe they're taking these old stories and they're like, oh, here, by the way,
0: well, clearly
1: you didn't see this, so here you go.
0: But I'm still as excited about it because I'd never heard the story before. So can I be so mad at Yahoo for putting it in their top headlines? And at the same time, I feel a little taken because they got my click for an old story.
1: I think it's funny that the people in that town that she's from, they're like, this isn't new. We've heard about this when they printed it out in 91. What is this?
0: What is with this news? No, I know. It's a wild world that we're in. But it's also like, is history now going to be news headlines? Are we going to be getting history from like the 1950s? And hey, big news.
2: Titanic sank.
0: I mean, seriously.
1: Right. You're like, what? Wait, what?

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0: Hey, I'm TJ of the new TJ Show, and mark your calendar for an appointment with us all afternoon, Max 98.3. This is the TJ Show, our news. It sounds a little bit different around here. Kenny reads through every story he can find, and then he brings us the most interesting ones. Kenny, what's been happening in the world?
1: A long-lost time capsule was discovered in a high school on Long Island in New York by a couple of custodians. The time capsule was set in this school, collected items from 1973 to 1992. It was intended to be opened in 2017, but it was forgotten and lost, and it was in a storage closet. The custodians were doing some cleaning over the summer and found it and finally opened it up. It was probably the cheapest time capsule I've ever seen. It was literally in a garbage can, a gray garbage can with a lid, and it had somebody printed out a sign on the front that said time capsule to be opened in 2017.
0: It's a pretty risky storage place. Couldn't that get thrown out? You'd think in all those decades it would get thrown out.
2: Also, how dirty is that closet? Because no one's cleaned it out in forever?
0: Yeah.
2: How many times has that trash been moved around?
0: So did they open it?
1: Yeah, they opened it.
2: What was in it?
1: It was a lot of things regarding
2: junk?
1: This particular school. A lot of junk. Yeah,
0: those golden fasteners that used to go between loose
1: photos,
0: leaf paper.
1: Photos, a 1974 calendar, a 1987 banner proclaiming the school to be Newsday's 1987 School of the Year for Community Service, a May 1992 school lunch menu, pom-poms from the cheerleaders, a Student of the Month certificate, and a VHS video yearbook from 1991 and 1992.
0: Are they sure it wasn't just the trash?
1: Well, it was labeled as time capsule.
0: It was? Are you sure there wasn't a joke?
1: It was a trash can, but it was okay. Labeled as time capsule. The principal of the school says, if anybody has a VHS player, we'd love to swing by and watch this with you, because they do have a VHS tape in the time capsule, and I guess nobody has a VHS player anymore.
0: All right. Well, I think what I'm learning from these time capsule stories, if I ever decide to do one, I got to put something interesting in it. Mm-hmm. So imagine you find something that's been there for all those decades, and it's just disappointing to open
2: it. Trash.
0: You're just ruining someone's day.
1: Yeah.
0: Like, ruining someone's day 40 years in the future. it's very bad.
1: Well, I don't know. If you have, like, a personal connection to it.
2: Future disappointment.
1: Yeah. I think it will be, for many, in 40 years from now or whatever, it'll be a disappointment.
0: Kenny, what else do you have?
1: Tamara Humphreys is an 18-year-old standout wrestler at the University of Pittsburgh at Johnstown. Now, she's wrestling on a full scholarship. She's got the talent. She has the drive, but literally she can't drive. She can't afford a car. She's faced challenges making it to practices and tournaments. All summer, she's been working shifts at a local restaurant to save up money for her first car, determined to make her dreams come true. She wants to wrestle in the Olympics. So I guess she went on social media and kind of just explained her struggles, and lo and behold, that video made it across one very important feed, the feed of Shaquille O'Neal, who was inspired by her story, and Shaquille bought her a brand new SUV.
0: Oh, that's very
2: cool.
0: Nice.
2: That's awesome.
0: Yeah. Shaq seems like a cool guy.
2: Mm-hmm.
1: Yeah, Shaq sent Tamara a video message, said, "You keep body slamming people. You keep listening. You keep your grades up. I love you. And no boys. Stay away from them boys."
0: Well, find the right one. Kenny, thank you for keeping us somewhat informed.
1: That's what's happening.

0: This is the TJ Show. J-Bo, what you just shared, it's so simple, and yet it can totally change someone's day. Isn't it cool that we all have the power to change someone's day?
1: Oh, yeah.
0: With almost
1: we do.
0: No effort whatsoever.
1: Mm-hmm. Yeah, a friend of mine, her name is Kay, she texted me and she said, "Hey, girl, hey, just sending an appreciation text to you. Thanks for always being a friend to me, making me laugh, and supporting my sneaker habit." She collects sneakers also like I do. "Hope you have a great day. I know you're killing it at work. Can't wait to come hang out and see
0: you." Now, what did you do to deserve that?
1: I don't know. That's the same thing I asked myself when I saw that text message.
0: Just came out of nowhere.
1: Out of nowhere, man.
0: I see your smile. Yeah. I see the way you responded to that. Yeah. You were just so lit up. And I bet she doesn't even realize the impact that it had on you.
1: No, I texted her and I was like, "Thank you so much for that." But she doesn't know, right? You can't get that across in a text message. But her encouraging words definitely came across to me because I needed it.
0: So whether it's people in our family, our friend circles, whatever, I just think it's the coolest thing that we have, just us, have the power to sit down for 2 seconds, write out a message. It's easy to think of what we like about these people, right?
1: Right.
0: And send it to them. Let them know.
1: Yep. I mean, it's really nice and all, but like, I would never send a message like that.
0: Well, thank you for sharing that and being very honest. Now, why not?
1: I don't know. I just don't think it's necessary. I mean, people know that I love them and appreciate them. Like, I don't think I need to send a message.
2: But do they know?
1: I feel weird about it.
0: Why do you feel weird?
1: I don't know.
0: Because you're not alone. Most people feel weird because this often doesn't happen.
1: Exactly. I don't know. I don't think about it. Maybe it's too vulnerable to put it in writing. I mean, I show my love and appreciation through things that I do and stuff like that.
0: Do you think they're going to use it against you one day? Like, look what you wrote.
1: That was so nice.
2: They'll have receipts.
1: Yeah.
0: You like me a lot.
1: Right.
0: You're really kind.
1: Right. Well, if I do something terrible eventually, I mean, I don't want to get their hopes up.
0: But see, I don't even know that Heather is able to explain why she doesn't do it.
1: Yeah, it's
0: weird. Is that even an explanation?
1: I mean, I don't know. I just wouldn't do it.
2: But you're not alone in that. That's the thing.
0: Right.
2: And I think for me, I know at one point when I had a hard time expressing how I felt about somebody, like the kind things, it was because for me, I didn't want them to use that against me because it was vulnerable. I had to be in a place of vulnerability. And it was like, oh, they might use this against me and like stab me in the back with it.
0: Please explain. How, like, even in the most unlikely of scenarios, how could someone use an encouraging text that you sent them against you?
1: They can't, except for, in my mind, I was just like, that was a sign of weakness. Hmm. And so if they see me as weak, then they will take advantage of me in other situations.
0: But how does it make you weak? Like, even if they decide to hate you one day, how does that make you look weak?
1: It doesn't.
0: Right.
1: It doesn't at all. But in my mind, that's what I was thinking. And then I got to a place where I'm like, for somebody to take something, words of encouragement, that's meant to encourage them to use it and make it seem like I'm weak has more to do with that person and their issues than who I am. Like, that's a good characteristic of somebody who can encourage somebody else.
0: So what it sounds like, we're all afraid of encouraging people for reasons that don't even make sense.
1: No!
0: We can't. J-Bo realized one day this doesn't make sense.
1: Right.
0: And you can too. This is the TJ Show.

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1: I'm Ed Donahue with an AP News Minute. President Trump is taking a next step in the trade war with Canada.
2: We're going to be changing the name of Lake Ontario, effective immediately, to Lake America.
1: It's reminiscent of the president's move last year to rename the Gulf of Mexico the Gulf of America.
2: So if you think about it, we have a Gulf and we have a lake. Now all we need is an ocean.
1: Trade talks between Canada and the U.S. broke off. Both countries are imposing retaliatory tariffs.
2: Canada's been ripping us off for a long time on trade, very sadly. Even the military, you know, we defend Canada for nothing. We don't get anything.
1: Paul Butler lives in Windsor, Ontario.
3: It's meaningless. It's just more hyperbole and more of an irritant for the Canadian people. He's not doing anybody any favors, especially himself.
1: The president's order only affects the U.S. I'm Ed Donahue.
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0: From the Tri-County Weather Center, chance of showers and thunderstorms today and a high of 82, 60% chance of rain. Tonight, 10% chance of showers and thunderstorms and a low of 62. Thursday, sunny and 80. Thursday night, clear and 58. And your outlook for Friday, sunny and 79. To see your extended weather forecast, visit our website, max983.net.

0: Good afternoon. This is the TJ Show on Max 98.3. This is the TJ Show. This might be the most interesting story I've seen all day. Headline says that residents of a northern British Columbia community are trying to solve a mystery. There's a local deer wandering around wearing a high visibility vest. You know those like bright orange vests that people wear when they're directing traffic?
1: Yeah, yeah.
0: And so at first, people thought it got tangled up in the vest, but then they noticed it's perfectly zipped up.
1: That is so great, man. That is so great. Because the question is, yo, who put this vest on this deer?
0: Well, it had to be a drunken bet, and there had to be multiple people who would have done this. I would think it might take two or three strong people to hold down a deer, put a vest on it, zip it, and then let it go. And maybe this is a good thing for deer. I'm wondering if maybe, Kenny, would you be down to tackle a deer with me and see if we can get a vest on it?
2: I'd be down. I'd be concerned that it's illegal and that I might get arrested.
1: Oh, it for sure probably is illegal.
0: Why is it illegal?
2: Well, I don't think you're supposed to interfere with animals in the wild. I think any instance of that.
0: Well, you know what? Tell that to the deer that I drove past earlier today that wasn't moving on the highway.
2: Yeah. I see your point.
0: Right? Now, if that deer was wearing a vest, would he still be walking around with his family?
2: Mm.
1: So you think it's a good idea for the deer to have this vest on because it can prevent drivers from hitting the deer?
0: Well, the police officers are saying we do not recommend putting vests on deer, but I'm here to just ask the question, is it such a bad idea?
1: It could be a bad idea for hunting season. And also, like, it sticks out like a sore thumb in the woods. So if it is trying to hide from predators, it can't hide.
0: That's a great point that I hadn't considered. Kenny, would you still be open to trying it?
2: As long as you pay for any legal fees that I might encounter afterwards.
0: Well, okay, yeah. It's a work in progress. Let's think about what's best for the deer community. I have seen a lot that have been hit, so that's why I'm bringing it up. Just a thought.
2: You're bringing me onto your side, TJ. I think this is a problem, and this is a possible solution.
0: So we'll continue to watch this story unfold. I do love that it zipped the jacket up.
1: I mean, I'm impressed. Don't get me wrong.
0: It's very impressive.
2: How sure are we that the deer didn't do this himself?
0: Yeah, I mean...
1: he went to his closet one day and was like, I like that vest right there.
0: My dad has a saying about everything that we see in the news today. In today's world, you can pretty much expect anything to happen.
1: Today's
0: world. It's not out of the realm of possibility that he figured out how to use... Because don't they have split hooves?
2: They have those little things. Yeah, you could probably get a zipper in there.
0: Yeah, it's not like one hoof.

0: drove like a horse.
1: No, I'm picturing more of like a Disney movie where like little birds were flying around and put the vest on the deer and then zipped it up for
2: him.
0: In today's world. Yeah, you know, movies are coming true all the time. Like the sci-fi movies, this is Bambi, maybe.
3: What if the deer ran into the wild robot?
0: Yeah.
3: Remember that movie?
0: Exactly right.
3: Yeah.
4: And what the article isn't telling you that Snow White uses the deer to get around from place to place.
0: Anything is possible, is what we're trying to say. So we're going to keep the eyes on the story for you. If there's any updates, you'll hear them here right away.

0: This is the TJ Show, and we've got Benjamin in Pensacola, Florida on the phone. Hey, Benjamin.
1: Hi there.
0: Earlier in the show, we were talking about my favorite headline. There's a deer that was found in British Columbia. It had a vest that was fully zipped up on its body. So
2: one of those high-vis vests that you see road workers use.
0: Right, exactly. And it was just a... How did it happen? Someone had to put it on and then zip it up, unless, of course, it figured out how to do it on its own, which I don't think its legs bend that way after I thought about it a little bit. Benjamin, you have a story about a deer wearing a vest. So this is not the first one that has done this.
1: Yeah, it was a few years back. I remember seeing a story online of a family that had rescued a fawn. Uh-huh. And when the fawn grew up, they ended up putting one of the bright vests on it so that hunters in the area where they lived knew that it was a deer that belonged to someone that was loved and they didn't want it to be killed.
3: Oh, okay.
0: Okay, so it was on purpose. You think maybe this is a pet?
1: I think maybe. Just another possibility. I think I like the idea of trying to watch the deer zip it up itself. I think that's a funnier picture in my mind.
0: Well, that was a theory. We were trying to figure out how it got on there. I think Heather suggested maybe it was little bluebirds that put it on for the deer. In this world, nothing surprises us, Benjamin. But yeah, it could be a pet. You know, people are getting bored with dogs and cats. I think that's what's happening, and people are trying to get all different kinds of pets. You're seeing people have alligators on leashes, trying to get into stadiums. They're calling it their support animal.
3: That's right.
0: In recent history, there was a woman who tried to get on a plane with a peacock. Dogs and cats are not cutting it anymore. So a deer is a good next step, in my opinion, although a lot of people disagree with that because they say, well, we should keep them wild. It was the same conversation thousands of years ago with wolves. There were a lot of naysayers who said, no, they're just wolves. It took an innovator to say, we're going to make a wolf a dog. And they did.
1: Yep.
0: And look at how happy we all are because of that brave person who led that charge.
3: But now we're bored by dogs and we want deer
0: to be
3: pets.
0: It's been a lot of years.
3: What's next, a lion?
0: Anything. Yeah, I'm open to anything.
1: Yeah, exotic pets are huge right now.
0: Right. I know, and they're gaining popularity. Do you have a preference? Like if you had to go with – I mean, my favorite concept is bringing a squirrel into my home. Any pets that you're leaning towards other than a dog or a cat?
1: I do love squirrels. That's actually my favorite animal. I've got a tattoo of a squirrel on my arm. But I've always wanted a big cat. I don't think I'll ever have one just because of the implications. But I saw Joe Exotic actually came to my school when I was a kid and did the show with the baby tigers. And ever since then, I have wanted a big cat.
0: See, have you actually taken time? Obviously, you have. But you've taken time watching squirrels go up and down trees. Have you ever seen one fall out of a tree?
1: I have seen one fall, but they flip over really fast and land on their feet. They're kind of like cats.
0: Yeah.
1: They're really good.
0: They're so strong for how compact they are. It might be the strongest animal. Like if a squirrel was the size of a lion, I'm pretty sure it would be stronger than a lion.
1: Oh, yeah. Yeah, my best friend and I used to watch she had a couple albino squirrels in her neighborhood growing up, and so we got matching squirrel tattoos together.
0: Lovely. You're a wonderful man. All right, Benjamin, thank you for calling.
1: Yeah, thank you. Bye-bye.
0: Have a good day,
3: Thanks
0: Benjamin.
3: For calling, Ben.
0: You call us anytime.
1: Bye-bye.

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0: This is the TJ Show, our news. It sounds a little bit different around here. Kenny reads through every story he can find, and then he brings us the most interesting ones. Kenny, what's been happening in the world?
1: I want to tell you about this woman, Christina Locke. Now, she's had quite the adventure when it comes to her battle with cancer. She was first diagnosed in 2004, beat it, came back. She beat it again. And now she celebrates her birthday in a very special way. She goes to her local hospital that treated her for cancer in London, England, and she pays for the parking for the cancer patients and their visitors.
0: Nice. Oh, that's very
2: nice. That's
0: cool. That's a big deal.
2: That's awesome.
0: Too, because you get these parking garages that are, well, it's disconnected from the hospital. They just are contracted out, and then they can charge like $35 to park at the hospital.
2: Which is insane, because like, where else are people supposed to park?
0: There's nowhere else.
2: I'm here to do something at the hospital, have an appointment. Why'd they have to pay to park? That's insane.
0: Well, so I used to live close to Mass General Hospital, and I loved it. It was a great hospital. We started walking there because we were close enough. I'm like, I'm not bringing my car. Let's get a little exercise. I mean, it's crazy. It's just so much money.
2: So then when your doctor asks you, how often do you exercise? Whenever I come see you?
0: Let's keep making these appointments.
2: Right.
0: Kenny, what else do you have?
1: At a burger restaurant in Ontario, they received a massive takeout order. I mean, it was almost $500 worth of food. Nobody showed up to pick up the order.
0: I always wonder about that. I'm always surprised when I call a takeout place, and this is for, like, you know, a normal order, one, two people. I always am curious why they don't want my credit card number over the phone.
2: Yeah.
0: It's like, well, what if I don't show up?
2: Right.
0: There's just a lot of trust there. Well, I guess that's a good thing. Yeah, there's a good, I mean, it won't be there for long, but nice to know there's still a place on this planet where there's this unspoken trust.
1: Yeah, well, the restaurant was disappointed. Nobody came in, but they were concerned. They weren't sure what the situation was with the customer. So they posted on their social media how they had this large order that didn't show up. They wished the best for the customer in case something went wrong. We still don't know what happened with the customer. But they also announced that they were donating all the food to a local women's shelter.
0: Mm.
1: That went viral. And then a customer comes to the restaurant and says he wants to make up for that lost money on that big order and pay for the entire order. He did it anonymously. The restaurant said, no, that's not necessary. But it seems that this situation created two amazing acts of kindness: the donation to the women's shelter, and then that person doing the right thing and paying for the food that was never picked up. I had this weird situation. There was a pizza place in my town called Vinny's, and my ex-girlfriend loved this pizza place. She looked up on Google Vinny's Pizza. She ended up calling a Vinny's Pizza in a different state.
3: I can't believe there's more than one Vinny's Pizza. Yeah. That's crazy.
1: And they called me every 5 minutes for hours trying to figure out where we were to pick up the pizza.
0: Kenny, thanks for keeping us somewhat informed.
1: That's what's happening.

0: This is the TJ Show, and I'm so happy to welcome Rebecca in Greenwood, Arkansas to the show. Hey, Rebecca.
1: Hi.
0: You heard us talking about this deer that was discovered in British Columbia. They found it with a traffic vest on, all zipped up. We were trying to figure out how the vest got on the deer. What is your thought on this?
1: Well, growing up, we actually had pet deer, and we would wrap the deer in, like, bright orange vests and bright orange, like, flag tape that doesn't stick to the deer or anything, so during hunting season, hunters would see it around where we lived and know that it was a deer that someone had taken care of.
0: Man, we got a similar story from Benjamin. He called earlier, and he was saying, hey, he saw a story that the same thing happened. So is this common that, A, people are bringing deer into their lives as pets? You're saying you had a pet deer?
1: Yes, we actually had several, four total.
0: Okay, hold on, wait. I have a lot of questions. So do the deer live outside of your home and they're wild, but you just go, oh, those are our pets, and you just tell people that? Or do they come inside your house?
1: Well, they were actually given to my mother, who had raised these deer from infancy because the mothers were either shot or killed on the road.
0: Oh. Mm. Did the deer like being your pet, as far as you can tell?
1: One deer in particular did. We did name her Bambi. I know it's a male name, but we did name her Bambi.
0: Well, it's like if you have an opportunity to name a deer, it's like, what are the names you're going to choose first?
1: Of course.
0: How do you know that it liked being your pet?
1: It came by every day. We actually managed to housebreak one of them. So anytime that it would start shaking its head, we knew it had to go outside. So
0: you would lay it out like a dog.
1: Yeah, it was pretty much a house pet.
2: It just walked around.
1: It would go outside. It would wander. It loved coffee, loved chocolate chip cookies, and
2: of course. Sounds like me.
0: Every living thing would.
1: M&Ms.
2: Yes, definitely those.
1: Yeah, of course.
0: How did it get taken out? How did it die?
1: Someone shot it.
0: Really?
1: Even though that we had,
0: I was not expecting
1: Even though we had the flag tape and the vest and everything on it, it was a kid's first deer.
0: Oh.
1: So it was kind of like one of those easy kills.
0: Did you get to talk to the hunter and go, bro, what are you doing?
1: Unfortunately, no. I know who did it, but I never went up to him and been like, hey, you know, that was my pet. How could you? But
0: even to this day, you haven't talked to this guy.
1: Even to this day, no,
0: wow.
1: I haven't.
0: You ever seen him, like, in town?
1: When I lived in the town that I grew up in, yeah, I would see him around town, and I'd just kind of, like, glare at him, and he'd just be like, what's going on with you, you know?
0: All right, well, Rebecca, I'm really sorry to hear about that ending. The first part of it was an adorable story.
2: Yeah, super cute.
0: The ending, I'm going to have to work that off throughout the rest of the day.
2: I mean, the deer's name was Bambi. So
0: yeah, it's Bambi.
1: Yeah.
2: Fate.
1: Yeah.
0: Unbelievable. All right, Rebecca, we love you. You call us anytime.
1: All right, thank you.
0: This is the TJ Show.

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1: I'm Ed Donahue with an AP News Minute. U.S. officials report about 90 U.S. citizens remain unaccounted for after catastrophic flash floods hit a border area of China and Nepal. President Trump says the U.S. has been in touch.
2: We've offered any help that they need. You know, we have a very good relationship with Nepal. And that was a brutal, that was mud and water as a mixture. Nobody's ever seen anything quite like that.
1: Close to 400 people have been killed. Videos of the disaster show people running before the floodwaters swallowed them up and washed out buildings and bridges. The steep slopes and lush valleys below the Himalayan mountain range are especially vulnerable to flooding and landslides. In Tibet, the roaring mudslide that struck yesterday engulfed a multi-story port building and swallowed a bus parking lot at a land border crossing. Mud left in the surrounding area was more than 5 feet deep on average. More information at apnews.com. I'm Ed Donahue.
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0: From the Tri-County Weather Center, chance of showers and thunderstorms today and a high of 82. 60% chance of rain. Tonight, 10% chance of showers and thunderstorms and a low of 62. Thursday, sunny and 80. Thursday night, clear and 58. And your outlook for Friday, sunny and 79. To see your extended weather forecast, visit our website, max983.net.

0: Hey, I'm TJ, and this is The TJ Show. Welcome to it on Max 98.3. This is The TJ Show. There's a sound that rings through our house that I can't stand. It's one of my least favorite sounds. And it's my wife scrolling through videos on Instagram.
1: Okay.
0: I just hear, like, little clip.
1: Yeah.
0: And she was doing this last night. And so I'm like, okay. I was getting ready for bed, and I put a little hidden microphone right next to her. She had no idea I even did it, because she was so in her screen. Just click, click. I want you guys to hear this. I caught her.
2: That's just not cool.
3: I do it this, you cut.
2: And, she died.
0: Now, do you hear? Does that sound? Random song. Workout video.
2: This is the story of how the world's richest person, the owner...
0: Sound familiar?
4: Can I tell you something?
5: Yeah.
4: I caught you.
5: Doing what?
4: Social media scrolling.
5: Oh my gosh. TJ, it's the end of the day. I've worked like... You were supposed to be in bed for like 45 minutes. You keep popping up. Go to bed.
4: You're just embarrassed because I caught you.
5: Be by myself right now.
0: She felt very violent.
1: You're like one of the kids. Like, you're supposed to be in bed 45 minutes ago. Don't ask for water or a hug or tell me I love you. Go to bed.
0: Hey, she's accused me
1: you're
0: of being like one of the kids, and
1: right
0: I don't like
1: now.
0: That.
4: Song, flip. Story, flip.
5: Dude,
4: news, flip.
5: I'm just,
4: flip.
5: Like, relaxing. Stop.
4: You need to be tickled.
5: No, I just...
0: I thought if I'm going to be this annoying, I might as well annoy her even more.
1: She's like, no, I don't. I want to be alone. Leave me alone.
0: I got her with a tickle in public the other day. It was great.
4: I know it's comforting.
5: Wait, I can't believe you like set up a little microphone there. When did you do that?
4: I know it's comforting.
5: I have to get up and bake cupcakes in a second.
4: Does it make you feel filled up?
5: Ew, stop. Don't give me... At least it's a teachable moment. Just go.
0: I was trying to explain that, you know, these scrolls are... They're just empty. They don't do anything.
1: I'm sure she knows that. She's very intelligent.
5: Go.
0: Now, I cackled on the way away to my bedroom, and that was the end of the night. Yes, producer Heather.
1: My husband does this stuff to me, too. Like, I'll be just, like, laying on the couch after a long day, just scrolling, just to get my mind off of things, you know what I mean?
5: Yeah.
1: And he'll just come and, like lay on top of me and just put his face in my face and just be like, what are you doing? I'm like, I'm trying to be alone right now. Leave me alone.
5: Like,

0: puppy dog that needs attention. You know, it's ridiculous.
1: I was grazing for a period of time because it was bedtime, but I wanted to hang out. I wanted to talk to her a little bit after the kids went to bed.
0: Your wife's day never ends. She literally was taking a 10-minute break to then get up and bake cupcakes.
1: Yeah.
0: Like, this poor woman.
1: But is the phone a break, or is it just going to make you
0: sadder? Sometimes it is. It's like a little pacifier.
1: Nah.
0: You know, is it legit food? No. The baby knows that, but, you know, it helps.
1: And after, like, the fourth or fifth video where you don't like what you're seeing and you're constantly, like, just stop. It's just there. I'm not going to get into it.
2: There's going to be a good one and just three, four more swipes.
0: But you would know about that, T, because you're speaking from experience.
1: Well, you know what? I did actually get caught up in a scroll earlier today. And so, full disclosure, I'm going to talk about what I found on my scroll that I found quite interesting. And I didn't know that this was a thing with beaver dams, but I'm going to explain it in a few moments.
0: Something you probably didn't need to know.
1: No, I didn't. But now that I know it, I want to tell you guys all about it.
0: Great.
1: I'm going to get to that in a few moments. What happened on my doom scroll? Not such bad news after all.
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If you miss us in the studio, leave a message. Either way, we want to get your voice on the show. We would love to hear from you. Can't wait for it.

0: This is the TJ Show. Yes, what I did was somewhat offensive. I hit a microphone next to my wife doom scrolling, although she seems to like it. She says that she likes scrolling on her phone.
1: It helps her, I'm sure.
0: But everyone recognizes that sound. Random song. Clip of a news report. Dad falling off skateboard. Frenchie on skateboard. So I was maybe making fun of her a little bit for that. All in good fun.
1: A little bit. You for me. Hid a microphone to record it.
0: But I found myself earlier today doing the same thing that I was knocking her for, except I was private. I was all by myself. There was no one else around because I wouldn't want anyone to know I was doing that, especially her after what happened last night.
1: After you called her out.
0: But I did find a video that I thought was really interesting. I saw this woman who's a scientist taking, it looked like a backhoe or like one of those, like shovel things. And she kept stabbing this beaver dam. And I was like, that's weird. What is she doing? It was like this big body of water. And she's going through like one stick, one piece of mud, one rock at a time. And I'm like, wow, a beaver made that? That's pretty cool. This is all from the internet. This found me. I wasn't looking for this.
1: She's trying to break it down?
0: She's trying to break the beaver down.
2: Why would she do such a thing?
0: I know. And
1: somebody's so, that's a little beaver's home.
0: Right. I watched this whole thing. And I was so, what's going to happen? Well, she plunges through it. And this water starts rushing at her, and she knew to, like, jump up onto higher ground because she would have gotten swept away under mud and everything. And so I did a little Google search. See what these, like, wild wormholes can do? It took me down a whole trail that I wasn't expecting to get on. I said, why would someone ever want to open up a beaver dam or remove it? Apparently, it could mess with, like, certain trees or it can oversaturate the roots. And okay. So there's some, even though this is rare, there are some natural reasons why you'd want to get rid of them. And I guess that's what she was doing.
1: Alrighty.
0: I thought that was the coolest thing ever. But then I click on it, and I notice there are, like, 50 people who all now have beaver memes in response to this lady. And it's all beavers, like, putting their hands up in the air going, like, what'd you do? Why'd you do that? And I was like, the internet is so stupid, and yet it's really funny. And I kept looking at all their different versions.
1: Between the video and the Google search, how much time would you say you wasted this whole beaver thing?
0: This vacuumed up at least 10 minutes of my time. Pretty interesting now that I did all the work for you, right?
1: Yeah, interesting. But still a waste because I'm never going to mess with the beaver's dam.
0: I know. Well, right, and I don't advise this because also beavers, if they get angry at you, they can really hurt you.
1: Oh, yeah, they'll come for you.
2: Angry beavers. There's a whole show about that.
0: Is there really?
2: Remember the kids show on Nickelodeon back in the day? Angry beavers?
0: Don't remember that. I got to check that out.
2: Yeah, show it to the kids.
0: This is the TJ Show. That has been beaver talk. I didn't expect to go down this road today.

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learn to play them drums. Look at that mama, she got it sticking in the cameraman. Oh, we could have some. And he's up there. What's that? Hawaiian noises. He's banging on the bongos like a chimpanzee. Oh, that ain't working.

0: This is the TJ Show, and our news, it sounds a little bit different around here. Our producer, Kenny, reads through every story he can find, and then he brings us the most interesting ones. Kenny, what's been happening in the world?
1: 13-year-old Noah from Kansas spent all summer mowing lawns and doing other chores to save money to buy his first dirt bike. And
0: hey, good for him.
1: He finally got the money to do it. He found a dirt bike on Facebook Marketplace, purchased it. Little did Noah know that the bike he bought was actually stolen property.
2: Oh man, all that work. I would be so hurt.
1: Yeah, now somehow the word of this purchase got to the original owner of the dirt bike, who had reported the dirt bike stolen. He had a storage unit that was raided and robbed. So this guy obviously wants his bike back, but wants Noah to also get the prize of his hard work. So he's organized a GoFundMe page to help raise money for Noah to buy a new dirt bike that hopefully won't be stolen this time around.
0: Well, there's one of the cool things about the internet. Again, you know, back in the old days, you'd be like, all right, sorry, kid, you're out of luck.
2: That's it.
0: Give me the bike back.
2: Mm-hmm.
0: Now maybe there's a way forward.
1: Yeah.
0: Man, you see these horror stories of the Facebook Marketplace. Even I wasn't in one, but I witnessed what it's like. My brother sold this little TV that he didn't want anymore. He's like, hey, before we go to the grocery store, I got to make a stop. I'm like, what are you talking about? He's like, yeah, I got to pick up. I go, for what? Facebook Marketplace. It felt like I was in a drug deal. Like, I knew that we were doing nothing wrong. But
2: have you ever been in a drug deal?
0: No.
2: Then no, you did not feel like you were in a drug deal.
0: I mean, it was weird. Like, this random dude, and he shows up, and I just hope my brother's okay. Because if he's not, then I'm not going to be able to really do anything about it.
2: You guys met in public?
0: Yeah.
2: No, it's fine.
0: Yeah, I mean, it was fine.
2: I do it
0: totally
2: a lot.
0: Yeah, good for you.
2: I'm fine. He was fine. You're fine.
0: Good. Yeah, I mean, I was happy for him.
2: Yeah.
0: He made $15 on a TV.
2: That's the crazy
0: quite
2: thing,
0: quite a
2: though.
0: Score.
2: So you sacrificed your life for $15.
0: Yes.
2: You know what I mean?
0: This is where we're at.
1: You do have to be careful, though. The grocery store by my house, it was just on my community Facebook page, a Facebook Marketplace deal gone wrong. The guy ended up getting robbed.
0: Oh, my goodness.
2: That is scary. That is one of my fears. So I usually will meet somebody in the parking lot of a police department.
1: That's a good idea.
2: Yeah.
1: Great idea.
0: The cops ever come out and go, what'd you sell?
2: No.
0: Oh, socks.
2: But I feel like they're looking, so I'm cool with that.
0: That's good. Kenny, what else do you have?
1: I learned that I have something in common with Dolly Parton.
0: Oh.
1: She is also a Taco Bell superfan.
0: This is a headline?
1: Well, not that I have something in common with Dolly Parton, but yes, she was interviewed by Insider, and apparently, yes, she loves Taco Bell, goes there frequently, and she shared her Taco Bell order. She loves the Mexican pizza, the soft taco supreme, and a side of rice and beans with mild hot sauce.
0: When was the last time you hit up the Bell?
1: Last week?
0: Yeah.
1: Yeah. I try to go once every other week or once a week.
0: Yeah, good for you.
2: Well, they have rice and beans on the menu. I've never seen that.
1: Yeah, I guess you can get it as a side. I know rice and beans are part of other dishes. She talked about how she likes the hard shell tacos, but they're just too messy, so she sticks with the soft shell tacos.
0: I haven't mastered the hard shell.
2: I love the hard shell.
0: You just take one bite and it's like,
2: yeah, I love it.
0: Meat on your pants. Anyway. Kenny, thanks for keeping us somewhat informed.
1: That's what's happening.
0: Hey, I'm TJ of the brand new TJ Show. You can hear us afternoons on Max 98.3.

0: This is the TJ Show. So, producer Heather, are you feeling bad about the situation you're in? Tell me all of your emotions. I know you love talking about your emotions.
1: Well, I have one emotion, it's sarcasm. But, I do feel a little, I'm feeling a little weird about this. So, I went out for a friend's birthday. We went to a bar, and there was like 12 people.
0: Oh, those are the worst.
1: Yeah.
0: Because you know that there are a number of people who will order as much as they possibly can because they know the bill's going to get split at the end of the night.
1: And most of the people I really didn't know was my friend's friends from work. He's a teacher, and a lot of his teacher friends came out. So at the end of the night, one of his teacher friends ended up just paying the entire tab for everybody. It was like a $400 tab.
0: Hey.
1: And just paid for it.
0: Well, that would feel good to me.
1: Yeah, but I don't know if like I'm supposed to like reach out and Venmo this person some money because I mean,
0: Did anyone say anything?
1: No one said anything. My friend hasn't said anything about it. It's been a month, but I'm still thinking
2: and
1: about
2: it's still
1: it.
2: Weighing still on
1: it. Yeah, because I feel bad. Like this woman's a teacher. Like I don't know her situation. I'm assuming she needs money. I know teachers don't get paid very well most places.
0: Well, hold on a second. I mean, I would think if someone paid, if you paid a $400 bill and you weren't planning on doing that, J-Bo, would you say something to the crowd?
2: That would never happen to me.
1: But I also,
2: I'm always one step ahead. I'm like, no, these checks are going to be separate. And if I end up paying, I'm like, I need you to Venmo this much. I need you to Venmo this much.
0: Were they drinking?
1: Yes, this woman was clearly intoxicated.
0: Okay.
1: So I don't know if it was like a thing she does all the time. Like when she's, you know, drunk, she's just like, I'm the fun person. I just pay for everybody. Or if like she does it because she can. I don't know.
2: When you drink, you just don't have the best like judgment call. So I don't know. If it's still weighing on you, I guess it's best for you to reach out at least and say, like, hey, how much should I give you for that $400 bill? Well,
0: yeah, why didn't you do it that night?
1: Well, because she just kind of did it and left, and I didn't find out till like, after the fact.
0: Mm. You didn't find out that you didn't pay a bill until after the fact?
1: Well, I went to my friend and said, hey, like, where's the bill? Like, how much should put in? And
0: so you did say something to the friend.
1: At the time, yeah. He didn't. He just kind of blew me off and was like, no, someone already took care of it.
0: Did you say it very quietly?
1: Yeah. Well, at the time, I was also a little intoxicated, so I was like, oh, great. And just kind of went with it.
0: Okay.
1: But
0: yeah,
1: now,
0: I think J-Bo is onto something. Like, if there's something in our heart that's sort of checking us and we're like, hey, I don't know, there's something that feels off. I mean, it's been a month and you're still thinking about it.
1: Yeah, a little bit, yeah.
0: What harm would it be in reaching out to your friend and saying, hey, I feel bad about this. What was the story with her covering the bill or not? Does she want some money for it? And then if she says no, then great. At least that's off your heart.
1: Yeah, that's true.
2: Yeah.
0: Yes, producer
2: that's
0: Kenny.
2: That's good to me.
0: Well, it was your idea, J-Bo.
3: Heather, you had no problem bringing this up when we all went out, did like a double date, and it was on the radio, but you said, hey, Kenny, do you want money for this?
0: Well, you covered the whole bill.
3: Yeah, mini golf and dinner.
1: Well, it's dinner. I see you every single day, and I know that you knew that I didn't give you money for
0: it.
1: So
0: that's too hard to walk.
1: Yeah, yeah, yeah. Mm-hmm.
0: You haven't seen this person, and maybe never will.
1: And again. I don't know. Yeah, I don't know. I don't even have their contact information.
0: Okay.
1: So
0: I encourage you to reach out to your friend
1: and
0: see what he says, and then just see how you feel afterwards. Let's do a little experiment here.
1: Okay.
0: Does that sound good?
1: Yeah, I'm in.
0: All right, cool. This is the TJ Show, and if you miss what happens, I'm sure we'll find out by Monday, right?
1: I'll get back
0: to you.
1: Hopefully.
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1: AP News, I'm Ben Thomas. A major disaster along the Nepal-China border where the collapse of a glacier sent a deadly torrent of water and mud several stories high through communities. More than 390 people killed, more than 1,400 missing. The AP's Naranjan Shrestha filed this from the scene.
2: Hundreds of people are waiting for their family members and friends who has been missing or out of reach since yesterday's massive flash flood. Every time helicopter lands, people anxiously look to see if someone they know is getting out. For those who find their loved ones, it brings a moment of relief. Many others are also hoping to get a helicopter ride back to their villages where roads have been completely cut off. But as the death toll continues to rise, another day passes without finding their family, friends, or loved ones. People here are exhausted, worried, and desperate for the news.
1: Amid a trade war with Canada, President Trump's taken further action, signing an executive order that would rename Lake Ontario as Lake America, at least for the U.S. As for trade,
3: we deal with a lot of people. People oftentimes, they'll ask me, who's the worst to deal with on trade? And I said, that's easy, Canada. They are the worst to trade, and they feel entitled, and just we can't have that.
1: Technology stocks led Wall Street today after NVIDIA, Salesforce, and others reported fatter-than-expected spring profits. The S&P rose 0.7%, while the NASDAQ climbed 1.6%. The Dow rose 105 points. That's about 0.2%. Oil prices were up, with Brent crude settling back above $88 per barrel. AAA says the average price of a gallon of gas in the U.S. is holding around $4.10 per gallon. The number of people filing for unemployment benefits fell last week, and mortgage rates have risen. This is AP News. Closing arguments in the murder trial of Lindsay Clancy.
4: Her attorney, Kevin Reddington, says Clancy went from a loving wife and mother to being charged with killing her three young children.
5: Because of the damn medicine and the lousy medical care that she got.
4: Both sides agree Clancy killed her children. Reddington argues she suffered from postpartum psychosis. He pointed to Clancy's journals that included intrusive and depressing thoughts.
5: As she runs into January, there's nothing other than little chicken scratches because her mind was gone.
4: Prosecutor Jennifer Sprague.
6: This wasn't a woman suffering from a lack of care, a lack of resources. She had an abundance of help, an abundance of care. She had all of that.
4: Postpartum psychosis is estimated to afflict 1 to 2 per 1,000 women after delivery. I'm Ed Donahue.
1: 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I'm Ben Thomas. 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
9: Flags have been lowered to half staff around the state in honor of Dolly Parton. I'm Rusty Nixon, Max 98.3 FM News. Governor Mike Braun has directed flags to be flown at half staff in honor of Dolly Parton, who died on Tuesday at the age of 80. She's an international icon, country music singer, and philanthropist who was responsible for sharing hundreds of millions of

0: honor Dolly Parton by lowering flags to half staff at their homes and businesses. Wednesday, Governor Mike Braun announced a new texting tool that will make it easier for Hoosiers impacted by the severe storms and flooding to find disaster recovery resources available in their communities. Through Indiana 211, residents can now text IN211HELP to 898-211 to get started. 24/7 service will prompt users to select the type of assistance they need and will provide a list of disaster-specific resources based on their entered zip code. Indiana 211 has played an important role in the state's response to recent storms, quickly connecting Hoosiers with available assistance and resources. Indiana's 211's development of new tools, including the disaster texting service, will help make it easier for residents impacted by the storms to identify and access assistance in their communities. Residents who need additional assistance can call 211 or visit IN211.org to search for community disaster resources, submit a disaster damage report form, submit an application for state disaster relief funds or military family relief funds, and connect with the Indiana Department of Homeland Security's Disaster Hub. If you'd like more information on this, you can see the complete story on our website, max983.net. To Mike Braun newscast, he says federal aid is coming to Indiana counties hit by severe storms. Ryan Hedrick has that report.
1: Braun said Tuesday that President Trump approved his request for federal help to help Hoosiers recover and build communities back. Braun requested the expedited disaster declaration last Thursday. The approval provides both individual and public assistance. 21 counties, including Marion, Hamilton Lake, Madison, and Wayne counties, will get help for residents and households. 11 counties will also get assistance for emergency work and repairs. FEMA says the aid can also include grants for temporary housing. Ryan Hedrick, Network, Indiana.
0: 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Tonight, it's the debut of this year's edition of Thursday Night Lights. We'll go around the county. We'll talk to all the area coaches about their football matchups coming up on Friday night, including Andy Barker with his hands full as they go to Bremen on Friday night, a team they beat a year ago. And Justin Begonia, I'm sure, has mentioned that once or twice to his team this week.
2: Yeah, man, Justin's got those kids looking mid-season form up there. So it's going to be tough sledding. They're going to come out hard. They're super motivated right now, and you can see it.
0: Hear the rest of that interview tonight at 7 o'clock. Don't forget Justin Begonia will get his say-so as well. So tune us in for Thursday Night Lights. Friday night, we are at Plymouth. Plymouth takes on Lakeland. First time those two programs have met. 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We start at 6:30 with our pregame, 7 o'clock. Our kickoff. That's Plymouth Lakeland, our Max 98.3 Friday night game of the week. And tonight, Thursday Night Lights kicks off at 7 o'clock. 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
3: Bean and wheat markets go higher again. This is Hoosier Ag Today's Thursday closing farm market report. Some profit taking in corn today, understood, but that wheat rally continued after limit up yesterday following first the Russia threats and then overnight actual strikes on Ukraine and the important export region at Odessa. Corn for September down 3 3/4, 5.10 1/4. December corn ends down 3 cents at 5.33 1/2. March 5.47 1/4, 3.5 cents lower. Novi beans, 12.68. That was a 2 cent bump. Jan up 2 1/4 at 12.83. September wheat, 7.42 3/4, up 12 1/4. October live cattle strong, up 2.15 at 2.12.92. October lean hogs, $80.62, down 27. I'm Ian DeYoub.

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6: This is a Bloomberg Money Minute. Oil is now above $83 a barrel again, while American oil stockpiles are at a 40-year low. So the Trump administration says it's now in talks with Venezuela's interim government about taking an ownership stake in that nation's enormous oil resources. That's according to Axios, which says that deal would more than double U.S. oil reserves. The most valuable company on the planet, AI chipmaker NVIDIA, predicts revenue next fiscal year will skyrocket 70% higher. Well, that sent NVIDIA shares nearly 9% higher today and gave the entire tech sector a boost. And at the closing bell on Wall Street, the Dow was up 106 points, the NASDAQ up 411, that's a 1.5% gain, the S&P was up 55. And the date has been set. Apple plans to unveil the new iPhone 18 Pro, the 18 Pro Max, and hopefully its first ever foldable iPhone on September 9th at company headquarters in Cupertino. Tom Busby, Bloomberg Radio.
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1: From the Tri-County Weather Center, chance of showers and thunderstorms today and a high of 82. 60% chance of rain. Tonight, 10% chance of showers and thunderstorms and a low of 62. Thursday, sunny and 80. Thursday night, clear and 58. And your outlook for Friday, sunny and 79. To see your extended weather forecast, visit our website, max983.net.

0: 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This is the TJ Show, and we are the show for watermelons. It's something that we talk about, especially over the summertime.
1: We're not the show for watermelons. TJ just really likes watermelons.
0: I'm a huge fan. It's one of the greatest
1: fruits. He is the man for watermelons.
0: And I've done extensive research that I've shared with you over the radio about how to pick the right watermelon. It's one of the hardest things to do if you're a big fan of watermelon. You want the right one. And there are a lot of bad watermelons out there. I've even interviewed a watermelon society. So I'm not messing around. Now, I've been talking about this for years on the radio. And I am curious to know, as a watermelon enthusiast, if you guys have been paying attention. Do you guys really know how to pick a watermelon? Have you learned anything over these years, the time that I've dedicated to talking about picking the right watermelon? So here's what I'd like to offer you. For a mystery prize, okay, so I have a mystery prize for the winner. You will each go out and purchase a watermelon today, and I will buy it for you.
1: Oh, no.
0: You bring the receipt to me.
1: Oh, my goodness.
0: You bring me a receipt.
1: Ridiculous.
0: Use the wisdom that you've learned here on the show
1: about
0: how to pick the right watermelon. And then I will cut them open. I will butcher the watermelon. I'm very good at that. And then whoever has the best watermelon, and I want to make sure that this is anonymous, that you're not putting your name on the water, but you mark it so you know which one is yours.
2: Mm-hmm.
0: If you win, I will award you with the first ever mystery prize from me, personally.
1: Is it a book?
0: You know what?
1: Yeah, that sounds like a yes.
0: I'm not going to answer.
1: First of all, why do we have to do this? Like, why do we have to prove to you that we know how to pick watermelons?
0: You don't have to do it. I'm just offering it, and the prize is something that could potentially change your life.
1: But why is this challenge even a challenge? This is ridiculous.
0: Well, I would like to raise the right picking watermelon awareness, I guess.
1: No. Okay.
0: Pick the right watermelon awareness. That is what I call it. One day I want to start a foundation. So this is the early part of it. Anyone who appreciates a watermelon knows why I'm doing this.
2: I just love the challenge, the idea of a competition competing against you guys. I'm game. I don't even care about the prize. I just want the bragging rights.
0: Heather?
3: Yeah, I want the prize. I hope it's money.
0: Okay. So it's a mystery prize. I said it could change your life.
1: The last time we competed on something, we had to... It was like around the Olympics, and we had to carry a hot cup of coffee from one room to the other. And if I recall correctly, I won
0: that
1: one.
3: Exactly.
1: So y'all really want to go up against me again?
0: I think they want to mess around and find out, Chabo.
1: Yeah, well, I don't want to mess around. I don't even want to do this.
2: Yeah, you don't seem so enthused, so I'm not really too worried about this competition.
0: Are you removing yourself from the competition?
1: We shall see. When do we have to do this by?
0: Well, tomorrow.
3: It's fine.
1: I don't go to the grocery store except for once a month.
0: Well, okay.
3: Twice this month.
0: Well, we're going to find out who the competitors are.
1: We'll see if I
0: tomorrow at this time.
2: You should get grocery delivery, like with your bananas, see how many watermelons show up.
1: Listen, I placed a grocery delivery. I asked for 5 bananas. Why did I get 5 hands, which is about 25 to 30 bananas?
0: It was a weird thing.
1: Oh, my goodness.
0: But, Kenny, you're right. It would be funny if you ordered 1 watermelon and 5 or even 30 watermelons. You have to back up a truck.
1: I'll be so upset.
0: You start hearing that beep outside.
1: Yeah, it would be so bad.
0: Your delivery's here. Okay, so we're going to find out who's in and who's not and who could potentially be winning that mystery prize. That might change your life. This is the TJ Show. It's all for the love of watermelon.

0: This is the TJ Show. Quick poll around the room. Found this. The New York Post reported a study on the top 15 least attractive hobbies to women. So these are things guys do.
1: Just 15.
0: That women can't stand. And there's a bottom of the list. What do you think is the least attractive thing a guy can have as a hobby? J-Bo.
1: Playing video games.
0: Okay. That is indeed on the list. Heather?
1: This is... Kenny, don't listen. But being a Harry Potter adult...
0: Harry Potter adult.
1: I mean, I love you, Kenny, but I don't date you, so it's fine.
0: Not on the list.
1: Oh, okay. That's fair. Or Disney adult. Disney, I...
0: Nope, not on the list either.
1: I think that's the most unattractive thing you could ever do.
0: I'll read upwards from the bottom of the list. So, least attractive, gambling.
1: Okay. Yeah, okay. I'm down with that. Well, if it's a problem, yes. I mean...
0: Porn is another one right there at the bottom.
1: I mean, again, if it's a problem.
0: Arguing online.
1: Yeah, I don't like,
0: because
1: why?
0: Marijuana is at the bottom of the list.
1: I'm cool with that.
0: Clubbing is at the bottom of the list. Cigars, not a fan of that.
2: It doesn't bother me.
0: Crypto is on this list, on the top 15 least attractive hobbies to women.
3: Crypto boys.
1: Again, if they talk about it too much, it's like, oh, my crypto, my Bitcoin, my NFTs. Shut up. You don't even know what that means.
0: Well, they do, and they're making a lot of money at the moment.
1: They don't know.
0: I don't know where that's going. Anime is on this list. Interestingly enough, drinking, debating.
2: I think drinking if it's excessive, for sure.
1: Yeah, again, if it's an issue.
0: Cosplay is on the list. Comic books is on the list of the least attractive hobbies. Any guesses
1: Who made
0: on
1: this list?
0: This is, I don't know. This was in the New York Post.
1: It's lame. It's a lame list.
2: This is somebody's opinion. I feel like
1: It's like you can't do anything. Can't have anything fun.
0: Are you upset? Your husband has a lot of these.
1: He does all those things. Except the drinking and the gambling
2: and cigars.
1: Yeah, and the cigar. Yeah, okay. But he does all the comic book stuff. Yeah.
0: What do you think? Okay, so the top 15 most attractive hobbies to women. I'll read you the top five. Any guesses?
2: These are the top 15 most attractive.
0: Most attractive hobbies that a guy has.
2: Working out.
0: Not on this list for some reason.
2: What?
0: Okay.
2: A job? A good credit score?
0: Okay. Any guesses?
1: A home?
0: Kenny? Well, I guess swimming's on the list, so that could count as working out.
1: Yeah, okay.
0: Heather?
1: Most attractive?
0: Yeah.
1: I would say, carpentry, building stuff.
0: Yeah, that's actually number five on
1: the
0: list.
1: Nice, yeah, because that's pretty hot. Yeah,
0: okay.
1: Pretty hot.
0: Kenny, any guesses?
3: Fashion?
0: No. Okay, so here's the top five. So woodworking, number five.
1: Yeah.
0: Cooking, number four.
1: Oh, yeah.
0: Most attractive hobbies.
1: Yeah.
0: Playing an instrument is number three.
1: I do like that. My husband does all those things.
0: Knowing foreign languages, number two on the list, according to this poll.
3: Pig Latin count?
0: And reading is number one.
1: Really?
0: Yes, reading is the number one most attractive hobby.
1: TJ, you're the hottest person in the world, apparently.
0: Well, you know, I've got two of the top five, but I only sort of play the piano. I always have work to do. And then also on this list, painting, writing, gardening, swimming, photography, astronomy, hiking, blacksmithing. I would love to do that.
1: I've never met a blacksmith before.
0: And then number 15 on the list is traveling. So there you go. That's how you get hot, I guess.
1: Okay.
0: This is the TJ Show. Hey, I'm TJ of the TJ Show. 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

0: 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This is the TJ Show, our news. It sounds a little bit different around here. Kenny reads through every story he can find, and then he brings us the most interesting ones. Kenny, what's been happening in the world?
1: So in Ontario, Canada, there was some renovations being done on a high school bathroom, and behind a concealed wall, they found a wallet that was lost 51 years ago.
0: Nice. Did they find the person?
1: Yeah. So the person then was 17 when he lost his wallet. He's, I think, 67 years old now.
0: Nice.
1: They found him on Facebook and they reunited his wallet.
2: Oh, so. Was there any money or anything in the wallet?
0: Oh, good question. That's
1: fun. Yeah, I don't know.
0: One of those old $100 bills.
2: That'd be cool.
0: Yeah. You know, I think about, how did that happen? How did it get in the wall? I'm sure some kid took it from him and threw it over.
1: Maybe.
0: Weird stuff happens in the boys' bathroom.
2: Yeah,
0: One time happened to me. I was using the urinal, and this kid who I thought was my friend came up behind me. He pushed my body into the urinal and flushed so that I would get all wet on the front. It was very
2: quick.
0: Very mean thing.
2: Very quick maneuver.
0: And I was like, John, well, why would you do that? I thought you liked me. And he was like, I don't know.
1: It was funny.
0: Like, okay. Yeah, it was very sad. But I was able to, like, just get a little bit wet. So
2: it's so gross.
0: Yeah, put my arm up.
1: J-Bo, inside the wallet was his student ID, his driver's license, his social insurance card, photos of family and friends, a rail pass, price list from a Canadian distillery, and a 35-cent ticket to a hockey game.
0: Well, there you go.
2: 35-cent ticket. Yeah. Man, never again will you see that.
0: Kenny, what else do you have?
1: This is pretty interesting. For the first time in the history of the United States, an identical twin has been convicted of a crime based on DNA evidence.
0: Is that just like by chance?
1: Well, it's because of advancements in technology, but identical twins have pretty much the exact same DNA. So if there was a criminal investigation and they were using DNA evidence, found that their suspect was an identical twin, they can't use that DNA evidence because there would be no way to prove whether this twin committed the crime or the other twin committed the crime.
2: If you're the twin that knows you didn't commit the crime, man, I would sit with one eye open like, bro, what you do?
0: Who are you?
2: Who are you? What did you do?
0: You know what's so weird about that? Like, you would think he would say, well, it's definitely him. But then one
1: both pointing the finger.
0: Yeah, then the other one would be a liar and say, no, it was him.
2: Mm-hmm.
0: Like a terrible sitcom, dark one.
1: It's interesting. This is groundbreaking. It's never happened before. They say on average, twins will have 8 of those types of differences in their chromosomes across 3 billion base sets. So it's a very small, tiny little change. And thanks to technology, they were able to figure this out and convict the one twin and not the other.
0: Well, they got him.
1: They got him. And it was a cold case going back to 1987. So justice has been served.
0: So the nice twin said, see, I told you.
1: Yeah, I've been saying I didn't do it all along.
0: Should have believed them all along. Mm-hmm. By the way, if you're only catching a tiny portion of our show, you can hear a whole lot more of it. Just search for the TJ Show wherever you listen to podcasts, and we'll pop up right there. But first and foremost, thank you for turning your radio on. Kenny, thank you for keeping us somewhat informed.
1: That's what's happening.

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1: This is the TJ Show. The other day on our show, we referenced a quote from a doctor, Dr. Melanie Greenberg. And she said that 85% of the things we worry about never actually happen.
2: That is so true. I remember you quoting that because I let things run crazy in my mind. And then I realized, you know what? Talk yourself off this ledge. A lot of things you worry about usually don't happen, J-Bo.
1: A great way to track this, by the way, to prove it true, is write down the things you're worried about when you're worried about it, and then check that list about a week later or 2 weeks later and see.
2: It's a good idea.
1: Did it come true?
2: Yeah.
1: It'll start to change the way we think when we're constantly reminding ourselves that most of this never happens. Well, our producer Kenny took this out to the streets, tapped some random people on the shoulder, and said, hey, what are you worried about? And did it happen?
3: Can you remember the last thing you were worried about?
4: Running out of money.
3: I read something recently that said 85% of the things that people worry about never come to fruition.
4: You're right, I did not run out of money.
2: Hey.
3: Exactly.
1: Look at that.
3: What was the last thing that you were worried about?
5: If we're being realistic, what I was going to have for breakfast.
2: Mm.
3: Did your worries come true? Or did everything work out?
5: Oh, it worked out. I had eggs.
1: Oh, nice. Eggs.
2: Yeah, that was simple.
3: Any advice for people who worry a lot?
5: The human mind is pretty limited in terms of its predictive abilities.
3: What was the last thing you were worried about?
6: Probably when my son was traveling back from overseas.
2: Mm. Mm.
1: Yeah, you know, even my wife coming home from the grocery store, I go,
2: Yeah.
1: She okay?
2: Yeah.
1: It's like taking an extra 5 minutes.
3: I think that's a reasonable worry, but how did it work out? It
6: worked out great.
1: Yeah.
6: Worrying for nothing, like most times.
1: Yeah, my wife called me and said, hey, can you help me unload the car? I'm
2: hey.
1: Like, I don't want to do that.
3: Do you have any advice for people who maybe are causing themselves too much stress?
6: Oh, I have some great advice.
3: Please.
6: Trust God.
3: It's that simple.
6: It's that simple.
3: What was the last thing you were worried about?
6: Last thing I worry about currently was my job, because my manager said he had to talk to me.
1: Uh-oh, when this happens, what do you do, Kenny?
3: I get nervous.
1: Yeah?
3: I start to worry,
2: You know
3: think.
2: What I do?
3: Yeah.
2: If my manager or my boss texts me, I got to talk to you, I just call them. Let's go. I'm not waiting until tomorrow. Let's get this over with right now on the phone, because I get really worried.
1: Could it be good news?
2: Yeah.
6: And he looked angry, but it was like a promotion, so.
1: Oh. So the boss was just calling to say, hey, we're going to promote you. You're doing a great job.
2: That's awesome.
6: That was the last time that I really worried about anything. That was about 2 weeks ago, though.
3: What was the last thing that you were worried about?
7: I worry about all the time that never ends up happening.
2: Hmm.
7: I'm a lawyer, and, you know, I'll send off an email or something.
1: It's good to know that lawyers worry. Like, I actually feel good to hear that.
2: Right.
1: I wish I could thank him for letting his lawyer guard down a little bit.
2: They don't seem human.
1: They're so intimidating, and they're nervous, too.
7: You know, it'll be a typo to someone, and I'll be like, oh, partner's going to come into my office and, like, rip me a new one for messing. They don't care. They didn't even notice. They probably didn't even read my email, you know? But, like, I spend, like, half an hour worrying about it, and nothing ever comes of it.
3: What was the last thing you were worried about?
8: The world coming to an end.
3: No. Did it come to an end?
8: No.
1: Looks like we're good.
2: Things are good.
1: Well, Kenny, thank you for doing that. Please continue to do that. I think that's a good inventory to take.
2: Yes.
1: Because it reminds us, like, maybe we shouldn't be worrying so much.

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2: I'm Ben Thomas with an AP News Minute. Technology stocks led Wall Street to gains today. Jennifer King reports NVIDIA reported better-than-expected spring profits.
3: On Wednesday, the company reported net income of $59.69 billion for the May to July period. With some exclusions, earnings were $2.22 per share.
4: Total revenue of $96 billion, more than doubled year over year as growth accelerated for the fourth consecutive quarter.
3: NVIDIA's Chief Financial Officer, Colette Kress.
4: The surge in AI demand is driving a global infrastructure build-out.
3: Much of that revenue came from the rapid growth of data centers. Kress says the company is also expanding its partnership with Amazon for next-generation AI and its fleet of warehouse robots. I'm Jennifer King.
2: The S&P gained 0.7% on the day, while the NASDAQ climbed 1.6%. The Dow rose 105 points, about 0.2%. And mortgage rates have risen, a 30-year averaging 6.66%. I'm Ben Thomas.
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1: From the Tri-County Weather Center tonight, clear and 55. For Friday, sunny and 80. Friday night, clear and 56. And your outlook for Saturday, sunny and a high near 80. To see your extended weather forecast, visit our website, max983.com.

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0: Liveline Throwback Thursday. My name's Mason. Thank you for being here tonight. Later on, we do a whole hour of throwbacks just like that. Some really good ones already coming in. If you have one, maybe 5, 10, 15, 20, even 25, 30 years ago, it just depends on the song, because some of them live on, like Iris by the Goo Goo Dolls, Baby Got Back, Ice Ice Baby, No Scrubs, Waterfalls, whatever you want to hear tonight, give us a call, tell us the story behind it, and then tomorrow we go crazy with the Party Songs Weekend, 85 Live Line right now. 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
30: 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Nana taught me to always pull meat off the grill early, so it's extra juicy.
29: Use a food thermometer to ensure ground beef is 160 degrees, or you could make people really sick. Sandy didn't think twice about the slider she ate until yoga class, when a nasty case of food poisoning turned her downward-facing dog into upward-moving lunch. 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

0: it's Zara Larson on Liveline with Mason, and we've got the best music because you choose it. Call us right now and get on the air at 85 Liveline.
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